0: Amy Drew, Brisbane.
1: A 12-year-old Perth girl allegedly stabbed by her brother this week has now left hospital. Her 16-year-old sibling remains in custody. He's due in court next month, charged over her injuries and their mother's murder. Qantas's new ultra-long-haul Project Sunrise aircraft has landed in Melbourne. The specially adapted Airbus A350 is designed to fly non-stop for up to 22 hours. Chief Technical Pilot Alex Passerini says the aircraft has a number of features to enable direct flights from Sydney to London.
2: The fuel system has the larger fuel tank added to it for an extra 20,000 litres. It's about proving those changes for the regulator for Airbus to make sure the aeroplane meets all required safety standards to get the 23-hour qualification for those systems, you know, pressurisation, air conditioning, making sure they work for that extended duration.
1: A Perth doctor has pleaded guilty to 8 charges over the possession and production of child exploitation material. Police say they found the videos and images of real and AI-generated children on the 68-year-old's devices during a raid on his home last month. He remains on bail and will be sentenced in September. Police have charged a woman with making anti-Semitic comments to a group gathered at the site of the Bondi terror attack. Sydney Swans players were being hosted by members of the Jewish community, including a victim of the shooting, when the 67-year-old allegedly made the comments at Archer Park. Briefly, the federal government has raised travel warnings for Bahrain and Kuwait to level 4, do not travel. And the last Australian soldier to have fought in the Kokoda Track campaign, Reginald James Shard, has died. RSL Australia confirming he passed peacefully, aged 102. This is Air News. Australia has nabbed 3 gold medals in the pool overnight at the Glasgow Commonwealth Games. Lani Pallister won the 400-metre freestyle final, while Jenna Jones claimed top spot in the 100 metres. Jenna Forrester took home gold in the 200-metre backstroke after nabbing bronze in the 400-metre freestyle less than an hour earlier. Forrester won the swim in a tight contest, as heard on Channel 7.
3: Shanahan, Fredericks, Forrester, who will it be? Forrester might get there. Jenna Forrester, what a night she's had. Jenna Forrester takes gold.
1: Hannah Fredericks, who led at halfway, claimed the bronze. Glasgow-born Katie Shanahan picking up the silver at Tollcross, the pool in which she learned to swim. In AFL, Geelong has triumphed over Melbourne 18-9-117 to 14-13-97, the result keeping the Cats' top 6 hopes alive. Geelong's Shannon Neal telling Fox Footy it took a while to crack the opposition.
4: We don't look at the stats too much, but we knew they were unbeaten on the G, and obviously Kingy having some experience with us, we sort of knew that he'd be thinking the way that we play. So, they've sort of got a lot of run in their team, so we'll try to mitigate that. And yeah, we got on top of them, which is great.
1: The Storm's finals hopes are on life support after going down to the Souths 28-26 in front of 10,000 fans. 11 tries were scored, but Campbell Graham's second in the dying stages, the match winner. Earlier, the Roosters beat the Knights 23-22 in Newcastle. Australian Independent Radio News.
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Hi, my name is Mary, and I love living in Harvey because of a beautiful community that it is. I always enjoy tuning into Harvey Radio 96.5. It's your town talking. And this is also a special hello to Albert.

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0: Here at 96.5 FM, we really feel like we're part of the community. 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
1: This is Air News Western Australia. I'm Mark Dransfield. A Perth doctor has admitted to possessing and producing child exploitation material. Dr. Peter Charles Swift was arrested last month after police raided his home. Police say they found videos and images of real and AI-generated children engaging in sexual activity on his devices. The 68-year-old today pleaded guilty to 8 charges. He remains on bail and will be sentenced in September. Assistant Transport Minister John Kerry hasn't ruled out a managed retreat as an option in Lancelin's battle against coastal erosion. He met with a group of representatives from the town yesterday to discuss short and long-term solutions to the issue, which has seen more than 50 metres of the town's coastline washed away in the past year. Mr Kerry says while retreating is not an option the locals want, they have to keep it in their back pocket.
2: Managed retreat does not mean the whole town disappears or moves. And I don't know what that scenario looks like, because clearly we know the immediate impacts is the caravan park and the pub. So that option will be explored with all the other options.
1: The federal government says Australia will have one of the most advanced shipbuilding yards in the world. An extra $4.6 billion has been invested into the Osborne facility in South Australia, but some Labor members are pushing the party to abandon our involvement in the AUKUS pact. Defence Minister Richard Marles says the project will make Australia a major manufacturer.
3: This is a hugely significant facility in terms of what our nation's industrial capacity is. This will be the highest tech production line in Australia. It will be one of the highest tech production lines in the world.
1: The nation's political leaders have slammed the United States for increasing tariffs on Australia. Companies will now face a 12.5% levy on goods we sell to the US. The Trump administration claims it's punishing Australia for buying products from countries which use slave labour. Deputy Premier Rita Saffiotti admits she was shocked by the tariff decision.
4: These tariff increases are completely unjustified. It doesn't support a free trade relationship, so completely unjustified.
1: The 12-year-old girl allegedly stabbed by her brother earlier this week has been discharged from Perth's Children's Hospital. A fundraising page says she's moving in with extended family and faces a long journey of recovery, both physically and emotionally. Her 16-year-old sibling has also been charged over their mother's murder at their Bentley home. He'll remain behind bars until he faces court next month. The city of Cockburn will throw a $50,000 party if the Fremantle Dockers make the AFL Grand Final. Most councillors voted in support of hosting purple-themed events across the community, but Cockburn Deputy Mayor Phoebe Cork says another $50,000 will already be spent celebrating the women's team, who are playing home games at the city's Arc Oval from next month.
5: I don't think they're planning to have an event down at the Arc anyway, so that money's going towards activating the space.
1: In Air Sport, West Coast are looking to snap a four-game Derby losing streak when they face Fremantle at Optus Stadium tonight. They've made 3 changes, with Liam Baker suspended, Jack Graham managed and Jack Hutchinson injured. Coach Andrew McWalter says his team is well prepared to play on the big stage.
6: We're really lucky in the sense that we've played teams very similar to Freo in the last 3 weeks. So we've played teams right up the top of the ladder, particularly the last 2 weeks in Adelaide and Brisbane. We had the opportunity earlier in the year to play that game against Collingwood with 100,000 people, and we expect the atmosphere to be similar. They certainly get some crowd involvement.
1: And the Australian women's hockey team will step up their World Cup preparation next week when they host South Korea in 3 friendlies at Perth Hockey Stadium. Entry to the games on Tuesday, Thursday and Friday is free. This is Air News Western Australia.
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1: Alright mate, YouTube says it's easy. 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
2: All right, mate. YouTube says it's easy. 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

Hello, my name is Harry. I'm the Secretary Treasurer of the 10th Light Horse Bunbury Troop and also a Director of the Australian Light Horse Association, and I live in Harvey. 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
1: Hello, I'm Kim Cartwright. Economists say the US's latest tariff announcement presents a longer-term threat to global trade. The United States Trade Office announced a tariff of 12.5% on more than 60 countries it claims were not doing enough to eliminate forced labour in supply chains. AMP Chief Economist Shane Oliver says Australia is in a good position to face the levy.
2: Beef, gold, plasma products and copper are exempt from tariffs. So consequently, you know, when you add the numbers up, it's only about two-thirds of our products are exempt, which means that we're not going to be hit that badly.
1: The police officer is recovering in hospital after being shot while responding to an alleged domestic assault on Queensland's Fraser Coast. Dennis O'Kane reports.
3: Police arrived at a Yangaree home just before six last night when a 45-year-old man allegedly opened fire. A first-year constable was struck in the leg, prompting an immediate emergency declaration and a major police response. Specialist officers searched the property where they found the gunman deceased. The wounded officer was initially in a potentially life-threatening condition, but was airlifted to hospital stable. The Ethical Standards Command is now investigating what happened. Dennis O'Kane reporting.
1: Australia's largest dairy processor is closing its major dairy factory in Longwarrie in West Gippsland. Lactalis Australia says the shutdown early next year follows a comprehensive review of its network. The factory employs 53 permanent staff and a number of casual workers. Australian Dairy Farmers President Ben Bennett says unfortunately what's happening is a reality of flooding the local markets with imports.
4: Sadly, it very much is, and it's sort of the reality of a reducing dairy volume in dairy farmers that we've been warning about for a considerable period of time is sort of one of the major effects is that closure of production areas, processing areas.
1: The Australian Local Government Association has welcomed growing momentum for fairer council funding at the Labor National Conference. The proposal to restore financial assistance grants to 1% of federal tax revenue is being considered. President Matt Burnett says the policy has support across the party.
5: Hopefully, between the factions and the Labor Party and the National Conference, they'll see that local government needs support and we'll get that 1% we've been fighting for so long.
1: In air entertainment news, Christopher Nolan's The Odyssey is driving the nation's box office to its highest level in 7 years. Cinema Association Australasia figures show the film has grossed $18 million, the biggest opening week for this year. Australia's box office is tracking 17% ahead of figures for last year. And more than $221,000 has been raised and donated by Sydney Airport's annual lost property auction. The proceeds go towards funding more than 9,000 free swimming lessons for kids. Airport spokesperson Liz Seater says it's a vital cause.
6: New stats from the Royal Lifesaver show that only one in two kids finish primary school able to swim the length of a pool. The biggest barrier that people have for swimming lessons is cost. So by donating the money from the lost property auction, we're removing the biggest barrier for families.
1: This is Air News. Australia has nabbed three gold medals in the pool overnight at the Glasgow Commonwealth Games. Lani Pallister won the 400-metre freestyle final, while Jenna Jones claimed top spot in the 100 metres. Jenna Forrester took home gold in the 200-metre backstroke after nabbing bronze in the 400-metre freestyle less than an hour earlier. Forrester won the swim in a tight contest, as heard on Channel 7.
7: Shanahan, Fredericks, Forrester, who will it be? Forrester might get there. Jenna Forrester, what a night she's had. Jenna Forrester takes gold.
1: Hannah Fredericks, who led at halfway, claimed the bronze. Glasgow-born Katie Shanahan picking up the silver at Tollcross, the pool in which she learned to swim. In AFL, Geelong has triumphed over Melbourne 18-9-117 to 14-13-97, the result keeping the Cats' top six hopes alive. Geelong's Shannon Neal telling Fox Footy it took a while to crack the opposition.
8: We don't look at the stats too much, but we knew they were unbeaten on the G, and obviously Kingy having some experience with us, we sort of knew that he'd be thinking the way that we play. So, they've sort of got a lot of run in their team, so we'll try to mitigate that. And yeah, we got on top of them, which is great.
1: NRL, the Storm went down to the Raptors 28-26. 11 tries were scored. Campbell Graham's second in the dying stages, the match winner. Melbourne's Harry Grant suffering a hamstring injury. Earlier, the Roosters beat the Knights 23-22. The home side losing the Dillons, Brown and Lucas to potential season-ending injuries. Australian Independent Radio News.
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1: 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I'm Melanie and I work at Harvey Primary School.

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It's just down the arcade behind Parton's IGA. 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

0: Some of the best things in life can be hiding right there in plain sight. Jenny Shoes and Fashions is one of those shops. Come on down to the main street of Harvey and you'll find Jenny and the crew in there with the most amazing range of shoes and fashions for both men and women. If Jenny hasn't got it, it's not worth wearing. Come on into the main street of Harvey, make yourself known to Jenny and her team, and I'm sure that you'll be very impressed. Thanks very much to Jenny Shoes and Fashions for being an amazing sponsor of Harvey Community Radio.
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1: Hello, I'm Kim Cartwright. Labor officials are digging into discussions on foreign affairs issues at the final day of the party's national conference. Here's Federal Politics editor Michael Packey.
2: Labor's national conference is entering its third and final day, and while the policy debate has so far been fairly subdued, that's expected to change this morning. Some members are pushing the party to abandon the AUKUS defence pact and downgrade our relationship with the US. The foreign affairs debate will also focus on Israel, with a group of Labor supporters demanding the party take a stronger stance against the state, condemning its actions in Gaza and going as far as removing Australian embassy staff from Tel Aviv. Labor officials are trying to avoid a major fight on the conference floor and reach a compromise on these issues. Michael Packey, Adelaide.
1: Dairy farmers are calling for supermarkets to separate dairy foods from overseas into different labelled cabinets in a move aimed at supporting local farmers. The system works well in European supermarkets. The call comes as Lactalis prepares to shut its Long Worry factory in Victoria's Gippsland next year. Victorian Nationals leader Danny O'Brien says shoppers need to know where their food is coming from.
3: We need strong country of origin labelling, and we've mostly got that, but it could always be looked at to strengthen, because I think Australians do want to support Australian produce. It's a real concern to me that some of this economic rationalism over the years has impacted on industries like the dairy industry and impacted on our regional communities like Long Worry.
1: Strike force detectives have charged a registered nurse employed by the Northern Sydney Local Health District over an alleged data breach. The 59-year-old man is accused of accessing personal medical records from New South Wales Health without authorisation. Electronic devices allegedly containing patient details have been seized from a home at French's Forest. A police officer is recovering in hospital after being shot while responding to a domestic violence call on Queensland's Fraser Coast. A 45-year-old man allegedly opened fire when police arrived on scene last night, striking an officer in the leg. Specialist police later searched the property and found the gunman deceased. The Ethical Standards Command is investigating. The Cook Labor government in Western Australia has mounted a legal bid to stop an inmate who has transitioned to female while incarcerated in a men's prison from transferring to a women's jail. The West Australian State Administrative Tribunal recently ruled in favour of the inmate's move. However, a Supreme Court judge granted a stay on the decision. It means the woman will remain behind bars in a male prison until the matter is resolved. Lawyer Tom Percy telling Nine News it's unclear which way the decision will go.
4: This is a very difficult case. It's unlike any I've ever encountered before. This is one of those problems that creeps up on us from time to time, to which there's no ready answer. And I think that there'll need to be a lot of soul searching about what's the best way to proceed.
1: The Invasive Species Council says the finish line to eradicate feral cats on Kangaroo Island off the South Australian coast is in sight, following a funding injection of $2.7 million from the federal government. This is Air News. Australia has nabbed three gold medals in the pool overnight at the Glasgow Commonwealth Games. Lani Pallister won the 400-metre freestyle final, while Jenna Jones claimed top spot in the 100 metres. Jenna Forrester took home gold in the 200-metre backstroke after nabbing bronze in the 400-metre freestyle less than an hour earlier. Forrester won the swim in a tight contest, as heard on Channel 7.
5: Shanahan, Fredericks, Forrester, who will it be? Forrester might get there. Jenna Forrester, what a night she's had. Jenna Forrester takes gold.
1: Hannah Fredericks, who led at halfway, claimed the bronze. Glasgow-born Katie Shanahan picking up the silver at Tollcross, the pool in which she learned to swim. In AFL, Geelong has triumphed over Melbourne 18-9-117 to 14-13-97, the result keeping the Cats' top six hopes alive. Geelong's Shannon Neal telling Fox Footy it took a while to crack the opposition.
6: We don't look at the stats too much, but we knew they were unbeaten on the G, and obviously Kingy having some experience with us, we sort of knew that he'd be thinking the way that we play. So, they've sort of got a lot of run in their team, so we'll try to mitigate that. And yeah, we got on top of them, which is great.
1: The Storm's finals hopes are on life support after going down to the Souths 28-26 in front of 10,000 fans. 11 tries were scored, but Campbell Graham's second in the dying stages, the match winner. Earlier, the Roosters beat the Knights 23-22 in Newcastle. Australian Independent Radio News.
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8: Thanks for joining me for another episode of Blues, Roots and Boots, a show that aims to bring you what is new and what is not so new from those who are known and not so known from Australia and the world in the fields of blues, roots and country music. 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

Ray Beadle opened the program for us this week with the track from his new album, Smokin' at GT's, and the track is Tell My Mama. Beadle is an exceptional guitarist that I had the pleasure of seeing live at Australia's biggest festival at the time. He is world-class, and I love the fact that he hosts a jam night every week at the Brass Monkey in Cronulla's southern suburb of Sydney. The venue itself means something to me, as I not only performed there in my youth, a moment memorable because the band was adopted by the local biker gang, which is not an honour we sought, but neither did we decline. But Cronulla was my home before moving up to the north coast of New South Wales. Anyway, Ray Beadle is the real deal and covers all of the bases with his guitar virtuosity, his singing and his songwriting. Smokin' at GT's came out of a backyard recording session during COVID lockdowns, so the album itself is raw and real. Hi and welcome to this week's program of Blues Roots and Boots. With so much new music and albums recently released, Killing Floor from the Blue Mountains have a great new set. So does Frank Sultana with the Honey Badgers, Hey Gringo, Kaipo and Aaron Jack all have brand new albums out. Other artists with new music this week are Jade Gibson, Nathan Lamont, DK Effect, Hayden Phillips, Paper Daisies and from the USA, it's Big Harp George. Next up, it's Jade Gibson, who's reworked the Fleetwood Mac hit, The Chain, and given it a very cool country rock vibe. She's from rural northeast Victoria and cites a variety of influences on her music, including Casey Musgraves and Fleetwood Mac, so I suppose no surprise that she's chosen to pay homage to one of those influences as she blends country, pop, Americana, and rock to define her own sound. This is Jade Gibson with The Chain.

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From the Riverina region comes Wiradjuri man Nathan Lamont, a singer-songwriter who's already amassed 90,000 followers and 2 million streams of his music. He earned himself a scholarship to travel to and study in Nashville, USA in 2025 and has been a finalist three times over at Tamworth Country Music Festival Star Maker Contest. We just heard the latest single from Nathan Lamont, Loves to Hate Me. I could listen to Aaron West's guitar playing all day. He has blues feel and jazzy influences and is just so tasteful. He's just released an album called Koori Jack, and from that album, we're going to check out Spread a Little Light Around.

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1: Across Australia, you're listening to Blues, Roots and Boots with Johnny Dee.

Adelaide blues soul band, the Honey Badgers, have teamed up with 2023 Memphis Blues Challenge winner Frank Sultana to present a live set, and the last track, Hell or High Water, comes from that album, simply titled Frank Sultana and the Honey Badgers Live. The Honey Badgers themselves were top six finalists at the Memphis International Blues Challenge in 2023, and their live performance footage on their website gives a good indication as to why they're impressing audiences all over the country. Up next is Sydney-based instrumentalist-composer Brad Kypriotis, who performs under the name Kypo. He is diverse in his influences and a skillful musician, not afraid to push, bend and blend genres. I suppose that's what draws me to his sound, and it's also the blend of jazz and blues that I hear. He's just released an EP called No Longer Where You Were, with our next track, Never Had to Run, coming from that set.

That was Let Me Tell You, which comes from Hey Gringo's just released album titled Adios Amigo. The jazz, blues and roots band has been active since 1993, and Adios Amigo is their ninth album release. It's a band full of passion and energy, led by Daryl Roberts, and the joy the band has in playing together is a palpable thing. From the raw energy of Hey Gringo, now to the sounds of a young country star on the rise in Hayden Phillis. He's a strong songwriter and storyteller, focusing on the challenges facing his generation. From the southern end of Sydney, his voice and his stories are Australian, with his music reflecting Americana influences. Here is Hayden Phillis with Stick Poke Tattoos. Yeah.

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Blue Mountains power trio Killing Floor released their album debut, Better Late Than Never, recently, and Magic Sam, which is the name of the last track, is the focus single from that album. Although they've been releasing singles since 2023, Better Late Than Never is the first album from the band and arguably exemplifies a tag they picked up after a standout festival performance of Rage Against the Blues. An obvious play on Rage Against the Machine, but really only accurate in terms of the energy they bring, because the sound they bring is steeped in blues tradition, so not really raging against the blues, but embracing it with all the commitment they can muster. A different flavour altogether comes from Tasmania's DK Effect. This sophisticated 8-piece soulful blues gospel-infused and funk outfit with a trio of powerhouse female vocalists and a band exhibiting a tight musicianship keeps releasing great tracks one after the other. Smile is their latest, coming from their second album, The Way It Used To Be, due for release in September.

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The eighth album from Big Hub George, a San Franciscan bluesman, is titled No Shortcuts. And Death Rattle of the Republic, the track we just heard, is the first single release from his new album. This is a man of many talents who, before making music his priority, was a criminal defence lawyer, a Middle East expert, and a law professor. The song's boppy beat belies an underlying dark critique of the state of US politics, obvious in the title Death Rattle of the Republic. The act taking us home tonight is Gold Coast country folk duo Paper Daisies. Warm and wistful are terms that have been used to describe their music from these two talented singers whose voices harmonise effortlessly. Thank you for tuning in to Blues Roots and Boots for this week, and I trust you're staying well over the season that abounds with coughs, cold and runny noses. Here is Paper Daisies with their latest, Bonnie, and until next time, don't forget to make a great day.

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1: This is Air News Western Australia. I'm Mark Dransfield. A Perth doctor has admitted to possessing and producing child exploitation material. Dr. Peter Charles Swift was arrested last month after police raided his home. Police say they found videos and images of real and AI-generated children engaging in sexual activity on his devices. The 68-year-old today pleaded guilty to 8 charges. He remains on bail and will be sentenced in September. Assistant Transport Minister John Kerry hasn't ruled out a managed retreat as an option in Llansillen's battle against coastal erosion. He met with a group of representatives from the town yesterday to discuss short and long-term solutions to the issue, which has seen more than 50 metres of the town's coastline washed away in the past year. Mr Kerry says while retreating is not an option the locals want, they have to keep it in their back pocket.
2: Managed retreat does not mean the whole town disappears or moves. And I don't know what that scenario looks like, because clearly we know the immediate impacts is the caravan park and the pub. So that option will be explored with all the other options.
1: The federal government says Australia will have one of the most advanced shipbuilding yards in the world. An extra $4.6 billion has been invested into the Osborne facility in South Australia, but some Labor members are pushing the party to abandon our involvement in the AUKUS pact. Defence Minister Richard Marles says the project will make Australia a major manufacturer.
3: This is a hugely significant facility in terms of what our nation's industrial capacity is. This will be the highest tech production line in Australia. It will be one of the highest tech production lines in the world.
1: The nation's political leaders have slammed the United States for increasing tariffs on Australia. Companies will now face a 12.5% levy on goods we sell to the US. The Trump administration claims it's punishing Australia for buying products from countries which use slave labour. Deputy Premier Rita Saffiotti admits she was shocked by the tariff decision.
4: These tariff increases are completely unjustified. It doesn't support a free trade relationship, so completely unjustified.
1: The 12-year-old girl allegedly stabbed by her brother earlier this week has been discharged from Perth's Children's Hospital. A fundraising page says she's moving in with extended family and faces a long journey of recovery, both physically and emotionally. Her 16-year-old sibling has also been charged over their mother's murder at their Bentley home. He'll remain behind bars until he faces court next month. The city of Cockburn will throw a $50,000 party if the Fremantle Dockers make the AFL Grand Final. Most councillors voted in support of hosting purple-themed events across the community, but Cockburn Deputy Mayor Phoebe Cork says another $50,000 will already be spent celebrating the women's team, who are playing home games at the city's Arc Oval from next month.
5: I don't think they're planning to have an event down at the Arc anyway, so that money's going towards activating the space.
1: In Air Sport, West Coast are looking to snap a 4-game Derby losing streak when they face Fremantle at Optus Stadium tonight. They've made 3 changes, with Liam Baker suspended, Jack Graham managed and Jack Hutchinson injured. Coach Andrew McWalter says his team is well prepared to play on the big stage.
6: We're really lucky in the sense that we've played teams very similar to Freo in the last 3 weeks. So we've played teams right up the top of the ladder, particularly the last 2 weeks in Adelaide and Brisbane. We had the opportunity earlier in the year to play that game against Collingwood with 100,000 people, and we expect the atmosphere to be similar. They certainly get some crowd involvement.
1: And the Australian women's hockey team will step up their World Cup preparation next week when they host South Korea in 3 friendlies at Perth Hockey Stadium. Entry to the games on Tuesday, Thursday and Friday is free. This is Air News Western Australia.
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Good afternoon, everybody. Thanks for tuning in to Hobie Community Radio, 96.5 FM. My name is Michael, and this is What's My Theme, a music show with a different theme every week. Well, hello, everyone. Thanks again for tuning in to another edition of What's My Theme. Well, today, I'm doing another Pick My Theme edition. But the last few, I think, have been quite tough, but I'm going to be very, very generous today. It's a good chance for our listeners to listen to great music, as I say, for an hour. Don't call the station because I won't answer the phone and because I've got no prizes to give away. It's just a bit of fun here that we have at the radio station, trying to pick what the theme is. All right, well, I think I better get into today's theme. Well, what I've got is I've got five songs for you today, and I'm sure you'll get it by song five. Well, what I normally do is... So it could be in, the theme could be in the song titles, it could be the song lyrics, it could be the group, band or artist, or as I've done a couple of times already now, I've added in all of the above. But I think this one, as I said, I'm going to make it a little bit easier than the others. So enjoy the show today, thanks for tuning in again, and let's kick off with song number one. Good luck, everyone.

Harvey Community Radio, 96.5 FM. Well, if you've just tuned in, my name is Michael, and this is a show called What's My Theme? We are three songs down already in a Pick My Theme edition with two songs to go. I wonder how you're going so far with the songs. You think, maybe something in there? Hey, it might not be what you think it is. I could be tricking. You just never know what I threw up here on a What's My Theme edition. All right, as I said, two songs to go. Let's continue on with the theme. Here is song number four.

0: And there we have our five songs for today. Now, Pick My Theme Edition. Did I make it too easy? Well, I was going to say, this was meant to be probably one of my first ever What's My Theme shows I'd put together. I thought, you know what, this is way too easy. I'm going to move on and do all other themes I've come up with. So I've gone with it today. And well, pretty much today's theme is, well, do I really need to tell you? Song titles today are Days of the Week. That's all right. The theme is Days of the Week, and you'll find them in the song titles today. Well, there you go. Well, song one was Someday I'll Be Saturday Night. That was by Bon Jovi. Song two, Saturday Night. That was by Cold Chisel. Song three, I Don't Like Mondays. Well, some do. Some like Public Holiday Mondays. And that was by the Boomtown Rats. Song four, Black Friday. That was by Steely Dan. And that one there by the Rolling Stones, that was Ruby Tuesday. That's what the theme is today. All songs are days of the week. All right, as you do know, most of the times I try and find as many songs that match the theme. So all the songs coming up will all be theme related, and we'll have a day of the week in the song title. All right, still to come, we've got a bit of Elton John. We have Small Faces, and up next, we've got the Easy Beats.
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That was a nice upbeat song there by Elton John, and that was Saturday Night's All Right for Fighting. We had the Small Faces in there before that with Lazy Sunday, and the Easy Beats started off that little set with Friday on My Mind. That's what the theme is today in the song titles, and it's all days of the week. I think majority would have got the first five songs. If you did get the theme today, well done to you. All right, we still continue on with the theme. I just a reminder that What's My Theme shows, they are on a Wednesday at 1 o'clock. And also, if you do miss that show on a Wednesday, it is also repeated Saturdays at 12 noon. And you can also catch me Saturday mornings, 8 till 10. Just a little music show, and we just talk about anything that gets popped up in front of my face. That's about all the show's about. A bit of music and a bit of chat. See whatever I can dig up and try and find what I can talk about. And that's on a Saturday morning. Stay tuned, Harvey Community Radio, 96.5 FM. Let's continue the theme now. Here's one from the Bengals and Manic Monday.

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1: Barbra Streisand.

There's one for you Katy Perry fans there last Friday night. We had a bit of No Doubt in there with Sunday Morning, and the Bangles kicked off that set with Manic Monday. Pretty much what my theme was today, days of the week in the song titles. Well, funnily enough, when I do put my themes together, find a whole heap of songs and put them together and make a show with them. And this theme here was, what I found was there was a lot of songs with Friday, Saturday, Sunday, Monday were very popular. I did have a Ruby Tuesday in there, but Wednesday and Thursday, well, there wasn't too many songs that sort of popped up in my show today, which was sort of midweek. But goes to show you that a lot of things happen on the weekend, I suppose, with all the bands and the artists get up to no good and write a song about it. But there we have it. I do enjoy putting these themes together. Well, my time is up. I think the news is just around the corner. So I'm going to play you one more song before I go. But before I do that, I just want to say, I want to drop me all my information there. Just like to say thank you for tuning in today to a show called What's My Theme. My name is Michael. And, you'll catch me on a Wednesday, 1 o'clock, and also repeated at 12 noon on a Saturday. With one more song to go, I've got a Blondie song to finish off. Also a song that has a day of the week in it. From her Parallel Lines album from 1978, this is called Sunday Girl. So enjoy it. Hope you enjoyed today's show. I know it was pretty easy for some, but I've got a few hard ones in the bank, ready to rock and roll for you. So make the most of this one if you did get it correct. All right, let's get this song on by Blondie and Sunday Girl. This is Harvey Community Radio, 96.5 FM.

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1: Hello there, I'm Sean Bindley. Labor's national conference is wrapping up today as the party tries to avoid a messy fight over Israel and AUKUS. Michael Packey reports.
2: Over recent days, policy debates have been fairly subdued on the floor of Labor's 50th National Conference taking place here at the Adelaide Convention Centre. Today, the focus turns to more contentious issues for the party, the AUKUS Defence Pact and Israel's involvement in Gaza. Some Labor members are pushing the government to abandon the AUKUS deal due to its cost and concern over manufacturing nuclear-powered submarines. A group of party members, led by the outspoken MP Ed Husic, believe Labor must also take a stronger stance against Israel, including the withdrawal of Australian embassy staff from Tel Aviv. Michael Packey, Adelaide.
1: The US president says his earlier threats of a massive attack on Iran may not be necessary, insisting talks are happening between both parties. US Central Command struck Iranian targets for the 13th consecutive night, while Tehran launched attacks on US bases in the Gulf. Speaking from the Oval Office, Donald Trump didn't rule out a larger attack, but he said the preference is diplomacy.
3: And we can take that to a much higher level if we want to. You know, we're prepared to do that, as you know. We're locked and loaded. We're locked and loaded and ready to go, but we're talking to them, so I think while we're talking, we'll see what comes of it.
1: New American tariffs of up to 12.5% on 60 of the country's trading partners have taken effect, covering virtually all goods imported into the US. The duties imposed under Section 301 of the Trade Act replace a global 10% tariff that expired on Friday after reaching its statutory time limit and are designed to stand on firmer legal ground after the Supreme Court struck down the US President's earlier tariff regime in February. The administration says the new levies target countries that have failed to prevent goods made with forced labour from entering global trade. Kate Fisher is in Washington.
4: I'm sure they will be challenged, but this is a slightly stronger legal basis than the way Donald Trump previously tried to introduce tariffs. They're being imposed primarily under Section 301 of the 1974 Trade Act, rather than the International Emergency Economic Powers Act that the Trump administration relied on previously.
1: As state school teachers in Victoria threaten further strike action over pay and conditions, it's been revealed their private school colleagues are faring much better. Figures obtained by the Herald Sun newspaper show an entry-level salary at some private schools is as high as $100,000, with senior educators earning close to $200,000. Today marks World Drowning Prevention Day, with 26 drownings recorded on the Queensland coast alone last season. Surf Life Saving Queensland reminding beachgoers to prioritise their water safety. Spokesperson Matthew Thompson says local lifesavers work hard to keep swimmers safe.
5: We're very, very proud to say that our people performed over 2,770 rescues and 600,000 plus preventative actions over the past year. So certainly that's a huge amount of activity and preventative action that have changed the course of what might have been a negative outcome.
1: This is Air News. A gold rush is underway at the Glasgow Commonwealth Games, with Australia topping the medal tally at the end of day one. The Aussie swim team grabbed 6 first-place finishes, while bronze was the colour of the day in the gymnastics arena. Swimmer Jenna Jones won the women's 100-metre freestyle S13 final for athletes with a visual impairment. She told reporters her journey to Glasgow hasn't been an easy one.
6: I haven't had the best career, I would say, or like the smoothest career. I've definitely battled a lot of mental, like, I guess, imposter syndrome.
1: Thanks to Channel 7 for that audio. In AFL news, round 20 continues today. First up, Carlton and Gold Coast at Docklands. At halftime, it's a close one. Carlton 49, lead the Suns 46. Next, it's the Hawks and the Bombers in the twilight game at the MCG, while the Giants and the Swans battle it out in Sydney. Tonight, the Western Bulldogs and Richmond are back at Docklands. And it'll be a nervous wait for Cats fans, with skipper Patrick Dangerfield finishing on the bench on a night that saw Geelong boost their top four chances with a 20-point win over Melbourne. Coach Chris Scott says there are a number of issues the veteran is dealing with. The Cowboys will be looking to end the Broncos' finals charge in tonight's historic Queensland derby. North Queensland are clinging to the NRL's 8th spot, but the 13th place Brisbane side still have a chance to defend their title in Townsville. Australian Independent Radio News.
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9: Yes, indeedy. Here comes some Thin Lizzy to start us off.

Thin Lizzy there would do anything you want to. 1979, it was a song by them. They're an Irish hard rock band, it says here in Wikipedia. And it was the second single released from the album Black Rose, a rock legend. Yeah, it was recorded in France. So it says here the song opens with an African-style drum beat by the Brian Downey, which gives way to a twin guitar melody. Very characteristic of Thin Lizzy's harmonics. And that's very, very true. I recognised it straight away. Thin Lizzy, great stuff. Back in 1977, anyway, Voyager 1 has been travelling for 48 years and is still not one light day away from Earth. So despite travelling at over 38,000 miles per hour, or 61,000 kilometres per hour, it has only recently reached a distance of about 16 billion miles, or 26 billion kilometres away. And this is still less than the distance light travels in a full day. That's a total of 24 hours. So, it began in 1977, part of a mission to study Jupiter and Saturn. As of today, it has been travelling for 48 years, not one light day away. So it's entered interstellar space and is the most distant human-made object from Earth. And it still hasn't reached this distance of a full light day. So in other words, light would take a full day to travel to it. Yeah. It's symbolic in November 2026. It is projected to reach a distance of one light day from Earth then. Here we are. Amazing, isn't it? It just goes to prove that humans can be amazingly clever when they want to be, doesn't it?

it doesn't take a genius to know that that's Bon Jovi, does it? Originally written by John Bon Jovi for the soundtrack to the film Romeo is Bleeding, starring Gary Oldman as a corrupt cop and mafia aide who is renounced by his wife. After being unimpressed by the preview screening of the movie, which was a critical and box office flop, he decided not to lend Always to the producers. He commented, the script was great, the movie wasn't. There you go, so it was left on the shelf. And he always described it as a charming new tune, or apparently Billboard Magazine did, that banks on a crisp guitar breeze generated by Richie Sambora. It was great, very much a power ballad, as they were wont to do. No, this next bit of information is on a site, Michelle Gargiulo. And it is how moss bricks are changing the future of architecture. What if buildings could do more than stand still? What if they could breathe with the earth, sigh with the seasons, and sweat in the summer like our own skin? Well, welcome to the age of living architecture, it says, where walls aren't dead weight, they're ecosystems. In the Netherlands, a team of Dutch engineers has developed something astonishing. Bricks that grow moss. And this isn't just botanical whimsy or aesthetic novelty. These are bioactive bricks, tiny climate warriors stacked in a row, designed to purify the air, absorb carbon dioxide, regulate building temperatures, and transform lifeless cities into living, breathing habitat. They're not bricks, it says. They're lungs, and they're coming for the concrete jungle. Amazing. I did actually see a photo. That's what asked me, made me look it up. This is about the tenth site I looked at. I just thought it may be interesting to you. These living bricks are infused with a porous, nutrient-retaining structure that encourages moss to take root and flourish. Unlike traditional construction materials that repel life, these bricks welcome it, holding moss, providing a stable environment for plant growth. Each brick acts as an air purifier, using moss to filter particulate matter, a CO2 sponge drawing down carbon emissions, a natural insulator cooling interiors by reducing heat absorption, a water retainer catching rain and reducing runoff. And unlike vertical gardens that need expensive irrigation, these bricks are mostly self-sustaining. And under the heading Why Moss? Moss is not just a passive green blanket, it's a primitive powerhouse, one of the oldest plant forms on Earth, predating flowers, trees, and even soil, as we know it anyway. It thrives on moisture and shade, perfect for urban environments. It draws nutrients from the air, making it lightweight and low maintenance. And it's capable of absorbing 20 times its weight in water, so acting like a natural sponge. It doesn't need roots, just a place to cling and grow. In cities that are choking in smog, heat islands and crumbling infrastructure, moss becomes both shield and saviour. I could go on, this is a very long site I was looking through. But moss on buildings, moss bricks, check it out, it's amazing. Oh, I should also mention that it looks really good. And the site was Michelle Gargiulo.

Nostalgica Walking by their Divinyls from 1983, and the album I think was Desperate. I couldn't get a lot of information on it. Even the lyrics seem to be totally different. But there we go. The Divinyls with, of course, Chrissy Amphlett at her very best. Now, we like to find remarkable people on this programme. This is about a lady called Phoebe Sarah Hetherton Ayrton. Sorry. Phoebe Sarah Hertha Ayrton, and she was born in 28th of April 1854 until 1923. So she was an English electrical engineer, mathematician, physicist and inventor, and a suffragette. Known in adult life as Hertha Ayrton, but born Phoebe Sarah Marks. And she was awarded the Hughes Medal by the Royal Society for her work on electric arcs and ripple marks in sand and water. Wow. At the age of 9, Sarah was invited by her aunts, who ran a school in northwest London, to live with her cousins and be educated with them. She was known to her peers and teachers as a fiery, occasionally crude personality. She was also apparently well known for her advocacy of women's rights and her involvement in the suffragette movement. Her inventions included improvements to electric arc lamps, a line divider for mathematical and engineering drawing, and the Ayrton fan, a device used to clear poisonous gas from trenches during World War I. And apparently on electric arcs, particularly her study of flickering and inconsistent performance led to a better understanding of their behaviour and improvements in their design. She discovered that putting the arc in a tube could reduce hissing and improve stability. A line divider. Ayrton patented a mathematical instrument called a line divider, which was used for drawing and measuring lines accurately. She did the anti-gas fan to poisonous gas from the trenches, and this invention, initially dismissed, was later adopted by the British Army and proved crucial in protecting soldiers from chemical attacks. And in 1906, she was awarded the Hughes Medal by the Royal Society for her work on these arcs and ripples marked in sand and water, making her the first woman to receive this award for her own work. There were a lot of barriers for women in science in these days. It was a very much a male-dominated field. Anyway, it was quite a remarkable thing she did there, and as I said, we always like to feature as many remarkable people as possible. Yeah, I'm going to have more tea, I think, to get my lips working properly.

couldn't really find too many details on that song, Hard-Headed Woman. I've always loved it. I didn't really listen to the lyrics that close when I was younger. It was from 1970. But I'll read you some now here. I know many fine feathered friends, but their friendliness depends on how you do. They know many surefire ways to find out the one who pays and how you do. He's looking for a real person, somebody he can trust. He's not looking for fine feathered friends, as he calls it. Yeah. Really, really neat. Very neat lyrics as well. Hard-Headed Woman, Cat Stevens. When we got our first television, donkeys years ago, back in the, would have been the early 60s, I'm guessing. The one thing that really set everybody off, all the boys, all of my brothers and friends, were cowboys. Cowboys and westerns, I guess. And John Wayne was very much a big player in that scene. But during the filming of Rio Lobo, John Wayne's horse refused to let him fall to the ground for a scene where his character was supposed to be shot and killed. The horse, one of Wayne's longtime movie partners, kept the actor upright despite multiple attempts to make him fall. Eventually, the crew had to switch horses to get the scene shot. The incident happened during a dramatic scene where Wayne's character was supposed to be shot and fall from his horse. The horse, this is under the heading Horse's Loyalty, was a frequent companion of Wayne in other films, seeming to be resisted the fall, almost as if it didn't want to see him die. The crew joked that the horse didn't want the Duke to die, and Wayne himself quipped that it was the smartest actor on the set. Very, very funny. But yes, movies were, or the cowboy movies were, something you really looked forward to. Oh, that, of course, and Doctor Who, when that came on. I do remember, of course, that the screen was incredibly small. The wood frame was large. And Mum used to invite all of the neighbours in to watch things like the Black and White Minstrel Show and the Saturday night or Sunday night at the London Palladium and all of those sort of things. So we didn't always get our own way when it came to what we wanted to watch, that's for sure. I feel the urge to put on one of my Mum's favourite songs from that era. Yes, so I won't resist it. I'll put it on for you. This is also Cat Stevens.

Now Morning Has Broken. Yeah, now apparently it's actually a Christian hymn first published in 1931. Words by English author Eleanor Farjon, and was inspired by the village of Alfriston in East Sussex, and then set to a traditional Scottish Gaelic tune, Bunasan. Yeah. There we go. I knew it wasn't an original by Cat Stevens, but I didn't realise there was that much detail to it. It apparently recorded it with piano arranged and performed by Rick Wakeman, and it led to the international recognition of this song back in 1972, Morning Has Broken. And it was, I'm trying to see what it... Teaser and the Fire Cat was the album. So when shaping Morning Has Broken for recording, Stevens started with the hymn, which took around 45 seconds to sing in its basic form. Producer Paul Samuel Smith told him he could never put something like that in an album, and that it had to be at least 3 minutes. Though an acoustic demo of an early Stevens version lasts almost 3 minutes. Prior to the actual recording, Stevens heard Wakeman play a rough sketch of what would later become Catherine Howard from his album The Six Wives of Henry VIII. Stevens told Wakeman that they liked it and wanted something similar as the opening section. So the closing section as well, and the middle section. So he got 3 sections out of Rick Wakeman. Wakeman told Stevens he could not, as it was his piece designed for a solo album, but he persuaded him. I'm glad he did. What a great song. I think I did a bit of a thing about roundabouts and how much safer they were than traffic lights. The UK, of course, and Australia utilise roundabouts, as well as New Zealand and a few other countries. But the USA have never really taken to them. In fact, when they tried to install them, they had all sorts of problems with drivers just refusing to understand them. Because they're obviously not that silly, they just don't want to do it. But anyway, a city called Carmel in Indiana has become the roundabout capital of the United States. And apparently they put in, I'm just trying to find out how many now, it said something like 142 roundabouts in the city of Carmel. I'm just trying to find the information for you, if it would come up on this machine. This Googling machine's just gone a little bit daft on me. City of Carmel. This is a government site. It's internationally known for its roundabout network. Since the late 1990s, it's been building and replacing signalised intersections with roundabouts. They have more than 150 roundabouts now, and they make traffic move more efficiently and reduce the number of fatalities and serious injury incidents. They work because of their safety record, their compatibility with the environment, their aesthetics, and their ability to make it easier for pedestrians and cyclists to navigate. I think I got all that. The number of injury accidents in Carmel have reduced by about 80%. 80%. And the number of accidents overall by about 40%. And their numbers are similar to those reported by the Insurance Institute of Highway Safety. Yeah, there we go. They have many benefits, including the decrease in overall personal injury accidents throughout all roadways in Carmel. Please see the chart comparing them. Well, I won't go and bore you with all that, but it's quite amazing the difference it has made. And it is recordable, so they do know how much a change it's made to the city. I think the other thing to remember from memory is that, of course, traffic lights take a lot of computing power, a lot of manpower, and they go wrong very often. They need replacing, they need their bulbs replacing. There's a heck of a lot of maintenance involved in keeping them free of problems, shall we say. Roundabouts, once they're installed, don't really cost that much to maintain.

Am I lucky or what? There you go. Crosstown Traffic by Jimi Hendrix. I was going to put on Highway Child. Then I was going to put on Voodoo Child. Then I thought, no, I haven't heard this for a long while. What's it like? And there you go. Crosstown Traffic. And basically, if it hadn't been traffic lights, we wouldn't have had that song. So my story about roundabouts would have been different, wouldn't it? There we are. The recording features a full lineup of The Experience with Hendrix on guitar and vocals, Noel Redding on bass, and Mitch Mitchell on drums. Yeah. And Billboard magazine described the single as a pulsating swinger that will make a powerful chart dent. I don't know that it actually did. It's a great song though, isn't it? I like starting these things with a did you know. Well, did you know there was a sea organ in Zadar, or Zadar, Croatia. It's an architectural sound art installation that produces music using the power of sea waves. And the organ is located on the Zadar, or Zadar, waterfront, and is designed as a series of steps leading into the sea with pipes hidden beneath them. As waves enter and exit the pipes, they create a unique and ever-changing soundtrack. And there's a video of it there. Obviously, I can't show you that. Now, the sea organ is built into the steps of the waterfront promenade. It's not a traditional organ, but an experimental musical instrument that utilizes the natural movement of the sea to produce sound. Hidden beneath the steps are polyethylene tubes of different lengths and diameters. So when waves push air through these tubes, they create musical tones. The sounds vary depending on the size and force of the waves, resulting in a constantly changing and mesmerizing soundscape. It's also a very popular attraction. The sea organ is drawing visitors from all over the place who come to listen to the unique sounds and enjoy the waterfront. A great idea, isn't it? I suppose as long as it's not too noisy for the neighbours. But I do like the sound of it. I'll have to listen to the video. Or listen to the soundtrack of the video anyway. What next? Have you ever thought of just jumping on your bike and heading off into the wide blue yonder? Well, I have, and I suppose a lot of people have in the past, but this is about a lady called Elsbeth Beard. She learned to ride a motorbike in Salisbury Plain at the age of 16. She began her global journey in 1982, after the third year of her architect training course. She was using a BMW R66 motorcycle. She added soft panniers, a tank bag, and an extra bag lashed to the pillion seat before she embarked on the trip. She began her journey in New York, having shipped a bike from the United Kingdom. From there, she motorcycled to Canada and Mexico, back to the US before shipping her bike to Sydney. In Sydney, she ran out of money and spent 7 months working in a pub before motorcycling across Australia. She had an accident in Queensland, which left her hospitalised for 2 weeks. Afterwards, she travelled to Singapore, where she spent 6 weeks replacing important documents and gear after they were all stolen. Then she travelled into Asia. In Thailand, she collided with a dog and recuperated with a local family who fed her the remains of the dog she had crashed into. I'm reading this from Wikipedia, by the way. At the time of the assassination of Prime Minister Indira Gandhi, the entire Punjab state was closed. Beard forged the necessary permit to get out of the Punjab region and travelled into Pakistan before riding back into Europe via Turkey. She arrived in the United Kingdom in 1984, having travelled 35,000 miles, or 56,000 kilometres. In doing so, she became the first English woman to ride a motorcycle around the world. So when she returned from the trip, there was a lack of interest for what she'd accomplished. As she stated in an interview, "After I got back and nobody was interested in what I'd done, I just shoved everything into the back of the garage. I just kind of moved on with my life." How amazing. So she's got an autobiography called Lone Rider Chronicles. So it's you probably ought to try and find it. I think I will. Sounds remarkable, doesn't she? Elsbeth Beard, in case you want to look her up.

Gotta Go Home by Boney M. I'm not sure of the date of that, but 1979. Yeah, really neat. Walking down the beaches tomorrow morning, we'll be there, golden sandy beaches, so I can smell the breezy air. Yeah, sounds really neat, doesn't it? Very cold at the moment here. But anyway, there we go. Boney M. Pretty happy number. A plane called the Solar Impulse is a Swiss long-range experimental solar-powered aircraft, and it's also the name of the project's two operational aircraft. The privately financed project is led by Swiss engineer and businessman André Borschberg and Swiss psychiatrist and balloonist Bertrand Piccard, who co-piloted the first balloon to circle the world non-stop. So the Solar Impulse Project's goals were to make the first circumnavigation of the Earth by a piloted fixed-wing aircraft using only solar power, and to bring to attention the clean technologies. Yeah, it's quite amazing, isn't it? The aircraft is a single-seat monoplane powered by photovoltaic cells. It is capable of taking off under its own power. Often referred to as Solar Impulse 1, was designed to remain airborne up to 36 hours. It conducted its first test flight in December 2009. It flew on an entire diurnal solar cycle, including nearly 9 hours of night flying. In a 26-hour flight, Piccard and Borschberg completed successful solar-powered flights from Switzerland to Spain and then Morocco in 2012, and conducted a multi-stage flight across the US in 2013. So they've made a second aircraft, Solar Impulse 2, carries more solar cells and more powerful motors, and they've just kept improving and improving and improving. Battery cooling systems were installed. As I say, the thing can actually fly around the world using only solar power. That's through the night. Obviously it's got enough power in its batteries to keep it going. Quite incredible stuff, isn't it? Things are really, really improving at a heck of a rate.

0: The Foo Fighters there from 2002. I had to cut it short by a couple minutes because it just kept on going. I couldn't get a lot of information on the song. It seems very sad by the lyrics, but I still enjoyed it, and I do apologise for cutting it short. I don't know about you, but I've never really fancied being attacked by a boa constrictor or a python or any of those big snakes, but constriction is a method used by several snake species to kill or subdue their prey.
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2: Hello there, I'm Sean Bindley. The Prime Minister maintains unity is what sets the Labor Party apart from its opponents. Labor's national conference is wrapping up today as members debate the party's policy platform. There's a push amongst some members for the government to condemn Israel over the war in Gaza. Speaking to Party Faithful, Anthony Albanese argues division will hurt their achievements.
3: And what we know is that unity is so important for our Labor movement. The results are there for everyone to see.
2: An Israeli military investigation has found that dozens of armed settlers entered a restricted area of the occupied West Bank without authorisation on Friday, triggering a deadly confrontation near the city of Nablus that left four Palestinians and two Israelis dead. The Israeli military has sealed the area around the village of Tel and the nearby city of Nablus, deploying additional troops and cancelling leave for soldiers stationed in the West Bank. Far-right Israeli Finance Minister Bezalel Smotrich calling for Palestinian villages in the area to be demolished and their populations evacuated. Blake Sifton has more from Tel Aviv.
4: The Israeli military has sealed the village of Tel as well as the city of Nablus, and we understand that a major security crackdown is underway. The military says that they are deploying an additional five companies of soldiers to the West Bank and that they have canceled the leave of soldiers stationed in the West Bank. They say that they are preparing for an extensive counterterrorism activity. And Prime Minister Benjamin Netanyahu convened a security meeting following this shooting. And after that meeting, he released a statement along with Israeli Defense Minister Israel Katz. They said that the home of the Palestinian man accused in this shooting would be demolished.
2: Some economists believe a rebound in oil prices due to the Middle East conflict will see underlying inflation in Australia stay higher for longer. The Reserve Bank will be closely watching the release of the June inflation data next week before deciding whether to lift interest rates next month. AMP Chief Economist Shane Oliver says a rise is likely.
5: The underlying measures of inflation that the Reserve Bank focus on probably edged up a little bit further to 3.7% or even 3.8%. And that, unfortunately, will highlight the ongoing inflation problem that Australia has.
2: A fresh YouGov survey covering more than 2,000 Australians shows growing uncertainty about our relationship with the US. Almost two-thirds of respondents believe the United States has become less friendly under Donald Trump. YouGov Director of Public Data, Paul Smith, says there is also a shift in our perceptions about China's future economic growth.
6: More than half of Australians believe China will become the world's leading economic and technological power within 20 years. They don't think it'll be the US, and they certainly don't think it'll be anybody else.
2: A Victorian prisoner is fighting for his so-called human rights to enjoy Vegemite behind bars. And a man is under police guard in hospital following the death of another man at an event north of Brisbane. Emergency services were called to a Glenwood property early this morning after a 40-year-old man reportedly fell during an altercation. He suffered critical injuries and died at the scene. A 33-year-old man is currently in custody at Gympie Hospital with investigations continuing. This is Air News. Australia have nabbed six gold medals in the pool overnight at the Glasgow Commonwealth Games. Lani Pallister winning the 400-metre freestyle final, Jenna Jones claiming top spot in the 100 metres, Jenna Forrester taking home gold in the 200 metres backstroke after winning bronze in the 400-metre freestyle less than an hour earlier. In the AFL this afternoon, after 21 minutes of the final quarter of what's been a tight tussle all afternoon, it's Carlton 14-12-96, leading the Gold Coast 13-6-84. A star duo return for Port Adelaide for their clash against Brisbane at the Gabba tomorrow. Mitch Georgiades is back from concussion, while Jason Horne-Francis returns after serving a one-match suspension. Jack Watkins has also been added to the Port side. And Fremantle have beaten West Coast by a comfortable 70 points in last night's Western Derby 63. Murphy Reid won his first Glendinning Allen medal for best on ground after his 26 disposals and a goal. The Dockers sit four games clear on the top of the AFL ladder with four games to go. In rugby league today, 24 minutes into the first half of the clash between Canberra and the West Tigers in Canberra, It's the rate of 16, leading West 6. Australian Independent Radio News.
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0: 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It's your town talking. What do you reckon, Don?
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But I wanna know for sure. So come on and hold me tight.

But I wanna know for sure.

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1: This is Air News Western Australia. I'm Mark Dransfield. A Perth doctor has admitted to possessing and producing child exploitation material. Dr. Peter Charles Swift was arrested last month after police raided his home. Police say they found videos and images of real and AI-generated children engaging in sexual activity on his devices. The 68-year-old today pleaded guilty to 8 charges. He remains on bail and will be sentenced in September. Assistant Transport Minister John Kerry hasn't ruled out a managed retreat as an option in Lancelin's battle against coastal erosion. He met with a group of representatives from the town yesterday to discuss short and long-term solutions to the issue, which has seen more than 50 metres of the town's coastline washed away in the past year. Mr Kerry says while retreating is not an option the locals want, they have to keep it in their back pocket.
2: Managed retreat does not mean the whole town disappears or moves. And I don't know what that scenario looks like, because clearly we know the immediate impacts is the caravan park and the pub. So that option will be explored with all the other options.
1: The federal government says Australia will have one of the most advanced shipbuilding yards in the world. An extra $4.6 billion has been invested into the Osborne facility in South Australia, but some Labor members are pushing the party to abandon our involvement in the AUKUS pact. Defence Minister Richard Marles says the project will make Australia a major manufacturer.
3: This is a hugely significant facility in terms of what our nation's industrial capacity is. This will be the highest tech production line in Australia. It will be one of the highest tech production lines in the world.
1: The nation's political leaders have slammed the United States for increasing tariffs on Australia. Companies will now face a 12.5% levy on goods we sell to the US. The Trump administration claims it's punishing Australia for buying products from countries which use slave labour. Deputy Premier Rita Saffiotti admits she was shocked by the tariff decision.
4: These tariff increases are completely unjustified. It doesn't support a free trade relationship, so completely unjustified.
1: The 12-year-old girl allegedly stabbed by her brother earlier this week has been discharged from Perth's Children's Hospital. A fundraising page says she's moving in with extended family and faces a long journey of recovery, both physically and emotionally. Her 16-year-old sibling has also been charged over their mother's murder at their Bentley home. He'll remain behind bars until he faces court next month. The city of Cockburn will throw a $50,000 party if the Fremantle Dockers make the AFL Grand Final. Most councillors voted in support of hosting purple-themed events across the community, but Cockburn Deputy Mayor Phoebe Cork says another $50,000 will already be spent celebrating the women's team, who are playing home games at the city's Arc Oval from next month.
5: I don't think they're planning to have an event down at the Arc anyway, so that money's going towards activating the space.
1: In Air Sport, West Coast are looking to snap a four-game Derby losing streak when they face Fremantle at Optus Stadium tonight. They've made 3 changes, with Liam Baker suspended, Jack Graham managed and Jack Hutchinson injured. Coach Andrew McWalter says his team is well prepared to play on the big stage.
6: We're really lucky in the sense that we've played teams very similar to Freo in the last 3 weeks. So we've played teams right up the top of the ladder, particularly the last 2 weeks in Adelaide and Brisbane. We had the opportunity earlier in the year to play that game against Collingwood with 100,000 people, and we expect the atmosphere to be similar. They certainly get some crowd involvement.
1: And the Australian women's hockey team will step up their World Cup preparation next week when they host South Korea in 3 friendlies at Perth Hockey Stadium. Entry to the games on Tuesday, Thursday and Friday is free. This is Air News Western Australia.
7: 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In the South Country Music, I will be playing some great country songs. 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I'm Leslie Ugel and you're listening to It's Country on Harvey Community Radio 96.5 FM. 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

0: And that was Look Heart, No Hands by Randy Travis. Welcome to My World by Jim Reeves. I Don't Care by Ricky Skaggs. She Thinks I Still Care by the Blue Ridge Rangers. And Walls Can Fall by George Jones. And you're listening to It's Country on Harvey Community Radio, 96.5 FM. I'm Leslie Ugle, and it's your town talking.
1: Suppose.

And that was I Told You So by Randy Travis, I Wouldn't Change You If I Could by Ricky Skaggs, Mama He's Crazy by the Judds, Charlie Pride with I Know One, and Lodi by CCR. For those who are too young, it's Creedence Clearwater Revival. 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

0: That was No Shoes, No Shirt, No Problems by Kenny Chesney, George Jones with A Good Year for the Roses, Don Williams with Amanda, and Who Says You Can't Have It All by Alan Jackson, Marty Stewart with The Little Things, and the Blue Ridge Rangers with You're the Reason. 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We'll go out with Marty Stewart and Touch Me, Turn Me On, Turn Me Loose, sorry, and Burn Me Down.
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1: Hello there, I'm Sean Bindley. Factional bosses have stifled debate on the Middle East and AUKUS at Labor's National Conference. Michael Packey reports.
2: Over recent days, debate on various policy issues has been fairly subdued, and Labor officials wanted to keep it that way and avoid public brawls over more contentious matters like the Gaza conflict and the AUKUS Defence Pact. In a speech to party faithful, Prime Minister Anthony Albanese says unity has been Labor's greatest strength against its political rivals.
3: The results are there for everyone to see.
2: But his outspoken colleague Ed Husic disagrees, arguing stopping debate on these issues disempowers Labor members and they leave the organisation.
4: I just don't think that's healthy for the party.
2: A motion for Labor's rank and file to debate the AUKUS deal also failed to get up. Michael Packey, Adelaide.
1: Donald Trump has told the White House Correspondents' Dinner he intends to run for a fourth term as president in a move that would be a breach of the US Constitution. The event, attended by journalists and politicians, has taken place 3 months after a shooting forced its postponement. Trump told the gathering he's doing such a great job, he wants to run again.
5: And this is somewhat of a scoop. My intention to run for a fourth term as President of the United States. I will be doing that. I will be having an official. In fact, I think I have. I won 3 times. Now I'm going to do it again.
1: Spain has declared a national emergency after 3 wildfires merged west of Madrid to form one massive blaze. Tens of thousands of people have been ordered to evacuate their homes as wildfires rage across Europe. In France, hundreds of people in the south of the country have been left with no choice but to escape the fires by boat. French President Emmanuel Macron has mobilised the military to assist the emergency response. Economists say the latest US tariff increase will impact on global trade. The United States Trade Office has set a tariff of 12.5% on more than 60 countries it claims aren't doing enough to eliminate forced labour. AMP Chief Economist Shane Oliver says Australia is in a good position to handle the levy.
6: Beef, gold, plasma products and copper are exempt from tariffs. So consequently, you know, when you add the numbers up, it's only about two-thirds of our products are exempt, which means that we're not going to be hit that badly.
1: A man has died and a police officer is in hospital following a shooting on Queensland's Fraser Coast. Georgina Winter reports.
7: Police were called to a Yangaree home yesterday following reports of a domestic violence disturbance. A 45-year-old man opened fire on arriving officers, shooting a constable in the leg. 2 men and 2 children inside the house managed to safely escape uninjured. The wounded officer was airlifted to hospital stable, while tactical police swept the property and found the gunman deceased. The Ethical Standards Command is investigating. Georgina Winter reporting.
1: In air health news, Australians living with rare or complex cancers are being given more treatment options at a cancer clinic in Sydney's East. Hundreds of patients have passed through the clinic, with 22% of them from regional and remote areas. The clinic's Professor Natalie Taylor says the clinic connects patients with advanced cancers to testing and clinical trials. This is Air News. Australia are off to a flying start at the Glasgow Commonwealth Games, topping the medal tally with 6 golds on day one. The Aussies dominating in the pool with Lani Pallister, Jenna Forrester, Alex Safi and Jenna Jones all winning their events. The men's and women's 4x100m freestyle relay teams also winning gold. The men finishing the job in style, breaking a Commonwealth Games record in the process.
8: Kyle Chalmers is going to guide Australia to yet another gold medal. Australia wins 6 gold medals in Glasgow on day one, setting an unbelievable tone.
1: Thanks to Channel 7 for that audio. In the AFL, the Blues have defeated the Suns 110-97 today. Tonight, the Tigers challenge the Bulldogs at Docklands. In the NRL, tonight the Cowboys are looking to end the Broncos finals charge in an historic Queensland derby. North Queensland are clinging to 8th spot, but the 13th place Brisbane side still have a chance to defend their title in Townsville. Cowboys coach Todd Payton says a loud home crowd will be good for their game.
9: The stadium's, when it's loud and rocking, it has a good influence on our lads. This game's been a big fixture in our calendar for a number of years now. Everyone's super excited, and to have a sellout crowd here at home is always a enjoyable weekend.
1: In the NRLW, the Sharks have triumphed over the Raiders 22-10. Australian Independent Radio News.
10: Blue show, this is a blue show, isn't it? Hi, and welcome to Nothing But The Blues. Ben's my name, and I'll be taking you through another 2 hours of solid blues music. Hope you can stick around and enjoy it with me. Let's get straight into the music now. This is Nothing But The Blues.

That was a theme tune from the movie Revolution of 1968. That was Steve Miller Band with Mercury Blues. Hi, g'day and welcome to another Nothing But The Blues. Ben here with you, bringing you another 2 hours of non-stop blues music. Hope you can stick with me. Here's one from American Tommy Dada, Louisiana Country Blues.

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from 2025. That was Australian Brent Wood with his song Real Piece of Work. We're playing a bit of Aussie blues music here on Nothing But The Blues. Here's April Aiken and Taya Shani. It's Miss You The Most.

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David Elvin there with his song Big Mama. Before that, Aussie group The Bondi Cigars with She Shakes Me to the Bone. Hi, you're listening to Nothing But the Blues. Here's one from Guitar Shorty, What She Don't Know.

0: top, baby. 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
2: Non-stop blues. This ain't nothing but the blues.

Off the album Big Daddy Gumbo from 2018, American Tommy Dana there with Dangerous Woman. Before that, another American group, Rick Clay Strays, with their song She's No Good from 2024. Here's another track from 2024 from Aussie artist Jack Nolan. It's Hold On here on Nothing But the Blues.

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1: This is Air News Western Australia. I'm Mark Dransfield. A Perth doctor has admitted to possessing and producing child exploitation material. Dr. Peter Charles Swift was arrested last month after police raided his home. Police say they found videos and images of real and AI-generated children engaging in sexual activity on his devices. The 68-year-old today pleaded guilty to 8 charges. He remains on bail and will be sentenced in September. Assistant Transport Minister John Kerry hasn't ruled out a managed retreat as an option in Llansillen's battle against coastal erosion. He met with a group of representatives from the town yesterday to discuss short and long-term solutions to the issue, which has seen more than 50 metres of the town's coastline washed away in the past year. Mr Kerry says while retreating is not an option the locals want, they have to keep it in their back pocket.
2: Managed retreat does not mean the whole town disappears or moves. And I don't know what that scenario looks like, because clearly we know the immediate impacts is the caravan park and the pub. So that option will be explored with all the other options.
1: The federal government says Australia will have one of the most advanced shipbuilding yards in the world. An extra $4.6 billion has been invested into the Osborne facility in South Australia, but some Labor members are pushing the party to abandon our involvement in the AUKUS pact. Defence Minister Richard Marles says the project will make Australia a major manufacturer.
3: This is a hugely significant facility in terms of what our nation's industrial capacity is. This will be the highest tech production line in Australia. It will be one of the highest tech production lines in the world.
1: The nation's political leaders have slammed the United States for increasing tariffs on Australia. Companies will now face a 12.5% levy on goods we sell to the US. The Trump administration claims it's punishing Australia for buying products from countries which use slave labour. Deputy Premier Rita Saffiotti admits she was shocked by the tariff decision.
4: These tariff increases are completely unjustified. It doesn't support a free trade relationship, so completely unjustified.
1: The 12-year-old girl allegedly stabbed by her brother earlier this week has been discharged from Perth's Children's Hospital. A fundraising page says she's moving in with extended family and faces a long journey of recovery, both physically and emotionally. Her 16-year-old sibling has also been charged over their mother's murder at their Bentley home. He'll remain behind bars until he faces court next month. The city of Cockburn will throw a $50,000 party if the Fremantle Dockers make the AFL Grand Final. Most councillors voted in support of hosting purple-themed events across the community, but Cockburn Deputy Mayor Phoebe Cork says another $50,000 will already be spent celebrating the women's team, who are playing home games at the city's Arc Oval from next month.
5: I don't think they're planning to have an event down at the Arc anyway, so that money's going towards activating the space.
1: In Air Sport, West Coast are looking to snap a 4-game Derby losing streak when they face Fremantle at Optus Stadium tonight. They've made 3 changes, with Liam Baker suspended, Jack Graham managed and Jack Hutchinson injured. Coach Andrew McWalter says his team is well prepared to play on the big stage.
6: We're really lucky in the sense that we've played teams very similar to Freo in the last 3 weeks. So we've played teams right up the top of the ladder, particularly the last 2 weeks in Adelaide and Brisbane. We had the opportunity earlier in the year to play that game against Collingwood with 100,000 people, and we expect the atmosphere to be similar. They certainly get some crowd involvement.
1: And the Australian women's hockey team will step up their World Cup preparation next week when they host South Korea in 3 friendlies at Perth Hockey Stadium. Entry to the games on Tuesday, Thursday and Friday is free. This is Air News Western Australia.
7: Non-stop blues. 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

Off the album Big Daddy Gumbo from 2018, American Tommy Dada there with Dangerous Woman. Before that, another American group, Rick Clay Strays, with their song She's No Good from 2024. Here's another track from 2024 from Aussie artist Jack Nolan. It's Hold On here on Nothing But the Blues.

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0: Ah, yes, some more Aussie blues coming at you. That was Dylan James with Have a Little and Have a Good Time from 2024. Before that, Roy Buchanan with Choking Kind. All right, here's another Aussie legend. You would know him as Russell Morris. It's his track, Big Red, from 2012.
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2: There ain't no kind of blues like these kind of blues. Nothing but the blues.

from 1975. That was the Amazing Rhythm Aces with Who Will Your Next Fool Be? Before the break, we heard from Colin Hay, of course, Australian legend there with his acoustic number, Go Ask an Old Man. Hi, you're with Ben here on Nothing But the Blues. Let's get straight back into the music now. Here's one from 2021. It's Ghost Towns with Half My Fault.

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3: Nothing but the blues.

Oh, yeah. Aussie Phil Spence there with his song, The One. Before that was Eric Clapton and John Mayer with Lies. And before that, the Rolling Stones off the Black and Blue album from 1976, Fool to Cry. That's about it for this show. Hope you can enjoy me again next time. Same place, same time, same station as we do it all over again. Remember, blues is easy to play, but harder to feel. Blues tells a story, so make sure you tell yours. 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

Howdy guys, I am Australian AMRAP artist Tom Fuble, and I would like to introduce to you my latest single, Dancing in the Rain. So long story short, I quit my job, I travelled the world, I found love, and I became an artist. And Dancing in the Rain is very much an ode to all these aspects of life, and it also serves as a metaphor for finding your own passions in life. Although it rains on us, we dance in the rain. 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

0: Here at 96.5 FM, we really feel like we're part of the community. 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
1: On a warm summer's evening, on a train bound for nowhere, I met up with a gambler. 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
2: Some of the best things in life can be hiding right there in plain sight. Jenny Shoes and Fashions is one of those shops. Come on down to the main street of Harvey and you'll find Jenny and the crew in there with the most amazing range of shoes and fashions for both men and women. If Jenny hasn't got it, it's not worth wearing. Come on into the main street of Harvey, make yourself known to Jenny and her team, and I'm sure that you'll be very impressed. 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

some of the best things in life can be hiding right there in plain sight. Jenny Shoes and Fashions is one of those shops. Come on down to the main street of Harvey and you'll find Jenny and the crew in there with the most amazing range of shoes and fashions for both men and women. If Jenny hasn't got it, it's not worth wearing. Come on into the main street of Harvey, make yourself known to Jenny and her team, and I'm sure that you'll be very impressed. Thanks very much to Jenny Shoes and Fashions for being an amazing sponsor of Harvey Community Radio.

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1: All right, mate. YouTube says it's easy. Just cut here and she'll fall right where we want. Yeah, I don't think it's meant to lean that way. No, I've got it. Do you reckon insurance covers we watched a video? 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

0: 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And what are we listening to, Dad?
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Some of the best things in life can be hiding right there in plain sight. Jenny Shoes and Fashions is one of those shops. Come on down to the main street of Harvey and you'll find Jenny and the crew in there with the most amazing range of shoes and fashions for both men and women. If Jenny hasn't got it, it's not worth wearing. Come on into the main street of Harvey, make yourself known to Jenny and her team, and I'm sure that you'll be very impressed. Thanks very much to Jenny Shoes and Fashions for being an amazing sponsor of Harvey Community Radio.

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everybody had to pay and pay. A hustle here and a hustle there. New York City is the place where they said, hey, babe, take a walk on the

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Some of the best things in life can be hiding right there in plain sight. Jenny Shoes and Fashions is one of those shops. Come on down to the main street of Harvey and you'll find Jenny and the crew in there with the most amazing range of shoes and fashions for both men and women. If Jenny hasn't got it, it's not worth wearing. Come on into the main street of Harvey, make yourself known to Jenny and her team, and I'm sure that you'll be very impressed. Thanks very much to Jenny Shoes and Fashions for being an amazing sponsor of Harvey Community Radio.

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It's your town talking. 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

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It's just the best music and it's your town talking.

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I am in Year 6 at Kingston Primary School, and I want to thank all the volunteers at Harvey Community Radio for playing great music.

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2: Good morning, friends. Welcome to Let's Focus Again. Friends, I want to talk to you today about something that I've been reading about myself personally, on and off for a few weeks now. Regarding Jesus when he first came to this earth, we see in the book of Luke, chapter 3, early on, it says, in the 15th year of Tiberius Caesar came John the Baptist and baptized Jesus in the River Jordan. Now, we know that Tiberius Caesar came to power in AD 12. That's history. So in his 15th year, which brings it down to AD 27, that's when Jesus was baptized and became the Messiah at the age of 30. That's what the Bible says. So Jesus was born on around about, as we describe it today, 4 AD. AD is a cut-off point, but BC and AD is actually out of date slightly. So 4 years BC, Jesus was born, because that proves it. He was baptized in AD 27. So now we got an understanding when Jesus became the Messiah. But I was talking about